0: BC Wildfire Service says a new blaze near an already threatened community has left only one way out. Residents of Boston Bar were urged to flee this week, but some chose to remain to protect their properties. A new fire in the area means residents who stayed can only escape north along Highway 1. Well, crime numbers are moving in the right direction in Kelowna, but many residents say they're still not feeling the difference. New Stats Canada data shows the region's crime severity index dropped 4% last year, ranking 9th highest among Canada's 41 metropolitan areas. The number of police-reported criminal code offences also fell slightly, with nearly 8,700 incidents recorded across Kelowna, West Kelowna, Lake Country and Peachland. Despite the improvements, a City of Kelowna survey found one in four residents still feel unsafe in their community. A race against the clock in the hills behind Mission Creek ended with a safe return after a late-night search effort. Kelowna Search and Rescue says more than a dozen members were called in around 7 p.m. to assist Mounties in locating a missing man. Crews used ground and bike teams and drones as part of a coordinated search through the Sutherland Hills area. Canadian Blood Services says it faces a shortage as blood donations have plummeted in recent weeks. The agency says the blood supply has decreased by nearly 20% since June 1st. It says the shortfall is beyond the usual drop in donations during the summer months. And the BC Summer Games will bring temporary road closures to parts of Kelowna as of tomorrow. The opening ceremonies will shut down a section of Water Street for several hours, while triathlon events will cause intermittent closures near Sarsons Beach. Closures will affect several neighborhoods' roads during race times from Friday through Sunday. The city says access will be maintained when it's safe, but drivers should expect delays and use caution around event areas. Sports play underway between the Toronto Blue Jays and the Tampa Bay Rays at Rogers Centre this evening. The Jays on a three-game skid after losing ground in the American League wildcard race less than 2 weeks from the trade deadline. And the Boston Red Sox on the brink of history. The Red Sox can claim a franchise record 16th consecutive win in the second half of a doubleheader tonight against the Baltimore Orioles, a record that has stood for 80 years. Weather. Heat and air quality warnings are in effect. A clear tonight weather-wise, low of 19. A mix of sun and cloud for tomorrow. Chance of thunderstorms and highs getting up to 35 degrees.
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from their 1975 album. That's the way I like it. On OV1039. I wonder what that song's about. This song is about the joy of rock and roll music. Simple as that. Paradise Skies, Max Webster on OV1039.

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3: Carole King wrote some of the biggest and best songs in music. And sometimes she sang on them too. Like this one, I Feel the Earth Move, Carole King, OV 1039.

0: week and a half ago. I was trying to think, when was Rock the Lake? Was that 2 weeks ago? Almost 2 weeks ago. April Wine, Sign of the Gypsy Queen. They were incredible at Rock the Lake. It's OV1039. We are very proud to support live music. And Salmon Arm Roots of Blues is kicking off this Friday night. Rootsandblues.ca if you want details on that. And there's free music in the park, the Summer Music Series in West Kelowna in the amphitheater. And it's just so good. This week it's a ABBA and Fleetwood Mac tribute. So that's free music Friday night. Speaking of live music, recorded live, Rod Stewart, Reason to Believe.
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Have a good time. The sun can't shine every day. OV 103.9 and Trooper on a Wednesday night. Hot. Was it 36? Something like that? 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Speaking of hot,

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1: This is one of the most sugary John Travolta, Olivia Newton-John duets to emerge from the Grease movie soundtrack. The song wasn't actually in the original stage musical. It was written just for the movie. And it hit number one in America before the movie was even released. Critics rolled their eyes, but audiences ate it up, selling over 15 million copies worldwide. I'm Peter Michaels, and that's one thing about one song on OV1039.

0: 1039. 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

Bruce Coburn, If a Tree Falls, it's OV 1039. Thanks for hanging out this Wednesday night. I'm Brian Martin. As we do every weekday, 6 till 7, it's 1 hour of the 60s. The 60s at 6 is coming up right after the 6 o'clock news, and we'll kick things off with a song written by Smokey Robinson of the Miracles, but he's not singing on it. It was a huge number one hit from the Temptations. That's coming up right after the 6 o'clock news on OV.

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2: Hello, I'm Glenn Hicks. Police say a 4-year-old boy who'd been missing in West Kelowna has been found safe. The boy was found in Vernon after Mounties issued an amber alert for him shortly after midnight. Police had previously said that they'd received a report of a parental abduction. Environment Canada says wildfire smoke blanketing BC will persist for at least the next 2 days. A yellow alert for the air quality has now been issued. In addition to the heat alert that was already in place, the heat warning runs through tomorrow. Kelowna's crime picture is improving, according to new federal stats, but public confidence remains a challenge. Stats Canada saying the region's crime severity index declined in 2025. Kelowna now ranking 9th among Canada's largest metropolitan areas for crime severity, an improvement from 5th place the previous year. However, fewer residents feel safe today compared with several years ago, with concerns about crime continuing to grow. A coordinated overnight search involving Mounties and Kelowna search and rescue crews ended with a missing man being found safe. More than a dozen search and rescue members responded about 7 p.m. last night to the Sutherland Hills area behind Mission Creek. Ground, bike, and drone teams worked together during the operation, locating the man safely around 11:30 p.m. A forestry sector group says the Trump administration's latest tariff onslaught will hurt Canadian workers. But Forest Products Association of Canada CEO Derek Nibor says it will also undermine efforts to build new affordable homes in the U.S. He says the tariffs will hit the materials Americans use to build and renovate their homes and drive housing costs even higher. And drivers in Kelowna should expect road closures and traffic delays as the city hosts the 2026 BC Summer Games. Water Street near Prospera Place will close tomorrow evening for the opening ceremonies as thousands of athletes take part. Additional closures are planned around Rutland Centennial Park and the Sarsons Beach area for competitions through the weekend. Play is underway between the Toronto Blue Jays and Tampa Bay Rays at Rogers Centre. The Jays on a 3-game skid and losing ground in the American League wildcard race less than 2 weeks from the trade deadline. And the Boston Red Sox on the brink of history. They can claim a franchise record 16th consecutive win in the second half of a doubleheader tonight against the Baltimore Orioles, a record that stood for 80 years. Weather, well, we do have the air quality and the heat warnings in effect. Clear tonight, low of 19. Expect a mix of sun and cloud, chance of thunderstorms for tomorrow, and highs getting up to 35 degrees.
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Number one in 64 for the Temptations as we kick off the 60s at 6. It's OV1039. Number one for the Temptations, written by Smokey Robinson of the Miracles. And the first Temptations single to feature David Ruffin on lead vocals. Featuring Burton Cummings on lead vocals, this is the Guess Who, No Time.

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3: 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This is one of those songs. Ryan doesn't feature it, but it was written in under 30 minutes. 15 minutes it took them to write Sherry. It's the Four Seasons on the 60s at 6. OV1039.

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Mark 5 and Glad All Over. OV1039, this is the 60s at 6. John Fred started a band when he was in high school in 1956. They called themselves John Fred and His Playboy Band. And they had one big hit in 1967. Judy in Disguise with Glasses on OV 1039. The 60s at 6.

dance hall music live feel to the music from the band Rag Mama Rag. It's OV1039 in the 60s at 6. And now for something completely different, Diana Ross and the Supremes.

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14: Some say this song introduced the world to hard rock in 1964. The unmistakable guitar sound of the Kinks on the 60s at 6.

The Hollies and Bus Stop. It's OV 103.9. I'm Brian Martin. Wow, time flies when you're having fun. I'm going to play the Monkees for you in just a bit as we continue with the 60s at 6. And then Ryan is in with the 70s at 7. He's got some Rush lined up for you from, I think, one of their earlier albums. In the Mood is the song he's going to play for you in the 70s at 7. And then, of course, Leslie is back tomorrow with Phil Johnson on OV Mornings. Right here on OV 103.9.

Seeger kicking off the 70s at 7. I'm Ryan. I've got my guitar with me here. Let's put your ear to the test. How good are you at naming tunes? Which song is this? It's In the Mood by Rush, not to be confused with Glenn Miller's In the Mood.

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When Randy Bachman came to my hometown in 2004, he came, it was just a solo show. It was him with an acoustic guitar on the stage, and he was telling stories and playing songs. And the story he had about that one was that it was all inspired by a road rage incident. Yeah, I guess some guy cut him off in a truck while he was traveling down the highway, and then he followed him all the way to a gas station. He said, "Man, you nearly killed me. What's going on?" The guy looks back, kind of shrugs off the whole incident, and says, "Dude, let it ride." That inspired a pretty awesome BTO song. I'm Ryan with you for the 70s at 7. Right now, we've got the Beatles. When I find-

It's Jefferson Starship with Jane. Of course, they got their start in the 60s under a slightly different name. And I've always wondered, how many hits of LSD does it take for you to change your name from Airplane to Starship? I'm Ryan with you for the 70s at 7. Right now, we've got Gloria Gaynor.

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5: One of the most unconventional jams from one of my all-time favorite bands. How do you even describe this one? It feels like you're running through some sort of a jungle, being chased by something. Fleetwood Mac with Tusk on the 70s at 7.

That's Billy Joel, and if you are a fan of his, you have to check out this interview that just went up on YouTube a few days ago. He's just talking about all of his songs and his music, and he's being interviewed by one of the best in the business, this YouTuber named Rick Beato. He's this older guy that does the best musician interviews. I promise you, I give you my guarantee that you are going to enjoy this if you are a Billy Joel fan. Completely worth your time. Look that up. Rick Beato and Billy Joel. It just came out a few days ago. If you don't like it, I'm going to give you your money back. You get a full refund. I'm Ryan with you for the 70s at 7. I'm taking off now, leaving you with the Guess Who. Have you been

0: What's the benefit of it? All Scripture is inspired by God, profitable for teaching, for reproof, for correction, for training in righteousness, that the man of God may be adequate, fully equipped for every good work. What a tremendous thing. We not only have the Word of God, but we have the Word of God, which can fully equip us for every good work. I mean, it would be one thing if we just had a nice word from God, but we have a life-changing word from God. And what should be our response? Believe it, first of all. Believe it. Secondly, study it. Thirdly, honor it. God is exalted above His name. Love it. Oh, how I love thy law, David said in Psalm 119:97. Obey it. Do what it commands. Fight for it, Jude 3. Earnestly contend for the faith and preach it. 2 Timothy 4:2, preach the word. Let's pray together. Every word that proceeds out of the mouth of God, what a statement. Father, how thrilled we are to know that that's what our Bible is. Words that have proceeded out of the mouth of God. The God who not only knows history, but writes it. Who not only understands science, but created it. Who not only understands the spiritual dimension, but is that reality. Oh God, what a treasure. Help us to love your word, to honor your word, to believe your word, to study your word, to defend your word, to proclaim your word. Make us people of the book who, while we're feeding ourselves all the rest of the things in this life, do not forget that we really live by every word that comes out of your mouth. Father, help us to make the commitments that we each need to make to refresh our devotion to your word, for in it you're revealed, and we long so to know you. May we realize that knowing you comes through your word and through those trials and experiences of life in which we apply that word. Meet every need of every heart in Christ's name. Amen.
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1: The following is a paid presentation by Pagden Health. 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
2: Conversation today with Dr. Grant Pagden from Pagden Health. Today we're going to talk about something that's near and dear to my heart, age, aging, and the potential for age reversal. Dr. Pagden, in a year, I will be 80. Is there any way that I can turn that clock back?
3: Sure. There are. There's some exciting new things on the horizon here for helping people to reverse their age. Now, the first thing we need to do is actually measure your age. So not just your chronological age, but we want to measure your biological aging. How are different organ systems in your body aging? And we also want to find out, how are your telomeres doing? Telomeres are these little chains on the end of the DNA, and they get shorter as we age. So if we can extend the telomeres, that would be also a way to help to extend lifespan.
2: So is the process of determining where I am in the aging process and whether I have things happening to me that I should be worried about, or is this just a process of discovery?
3: So the process that we go through is drawing some blood from you in the office and sending it off for analysis. We analyze the ways that the DNA is being methylated and changed as you age, and we measure the length of the telomeres. Then we come back and we sit down with you and we discuss these results, figure out which organs need the most help, and we prescribe a specific calendar of bioregulator peptides to help to give assistance to these organs and help to improve the length of the telomeres and thereby improve your overall health.
2: Can you give me the non-medical definition of peptides? It's a word that a lot of people will not have heard of.
3: Sure. So peptides are just a small fragment of protein, right? Protein is a structural building block in our bodies. It's what a lot of our body tissues are made of. And when you're eating meat, you're eating that for the benefit of the protein. Well, a peptide is a smaller molecule made up of the same building blocks as a protein,

0: just fewer of them. The building blocks are called amino acids.
1: And are things that I should be eating to support my peptides, which then improves the process of, as we're using the word, age reversal.
0: Sure. The idea is if we can concentrate those specific peptides in a little capsule, you get way more of them than you could from eating a bunch of steak or chicken, right? So we can produce for you a specific concentrated amount of the peptide that you need to support a particular organ.
1: And where do those tiny little bits and pieces come from?
0: So they're manufactured from animal sources in a sterile way, organic way, and produced in specific dosages in little capsules.
1: Dr. Grant Pagden, Pagden Health, where can people find you?
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1: In 1977, Ram Jam turned a historic folk tune into a rock anthem. This song actually dates back to at least the early 20th century. Despite featuring a woman's name in the title, the original wasn't about a person, but likely referred to various things like a whip used for punishment or a penitentiary transfer wagon or even a bottle of whiskey, depending on who's telling the story. The original by Lead Belly was commonly sung by laborers to pass the time while working. I'm Peter Michaels, and that's one thing about one song on OV 1039.

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0: and then we traveled to Metropolis for our weekly visit with the Adventures of Superman. Escape aired on the CBS radio network for 7 years, beginning in 1947, created as a sister show to the already popular Suspense. Escape was rarely sponsored and frequently moved into different days and time slots. Despite that inconsistency, today it's remembered for producing great quality episodes in multiple genres. Here's a wonderful example of that, drawing from a legendary adventure. It stars Ben Wright, supported by Larry Thor, Kurt Martell, Joseph Kearns, Whitfield Connor, Georgia Ellis, Ted DeCorsia, Harley Bear, Amanda Blake, and Herb Butterfield, and originally aired on June 7, 1953.
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0: You are living in a new and fabulous land, surrounded by all that is generous and kind, while your hosts, heedless of your pleas, are planning, as is the custom of their country, to kill you in a strange and terrible manner.
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0: It is related that there lived in Baghdad a poor man called Sinbad the Porter, who earned his living carrying loads upon his back and head. One day, as he was sweating and staggering in the great heat, he passed the door of a house which to him seemed to belong to a rich merchant. Wearily, Sinbad the Porter set his load on the ground and sank onto a bench near the door. He marveled at the scented air and the sounds of birds from within the gardens. And after a few minutes, the door opened and a slave came toward him and bade the porter follow. And they went in and entered a great hall.
1: Welcome. Be at your ease. Will you allow me to ask your name and your trade?
2: Oh, master, I am called Sinbad the Porter, and I carry heavy loads for light payment.
1: Porter, your name is the same as mine, for I am called Sinbad the Sailor. I requested you to come here, for I saw you sitting outside my door, and your weariness and misery touched me.
2: Oh, master, in the name of Allah, do not blame me for my greed.
1: There is no need to be ashamed. There's no shame in poverty. When you have heard all my adventures, you will understand what trials I have had to undergo to purchase the wealth you see about you, with strange and terrible labors, with calamities and misfortunes which are hardly credible. Seat yourself by my side, partake of the food and wine you see about you, and I shall relate to you my extraordinary voyages. Then perhaps you will have more faith in your own destiny, which, unknown to you, has been written, and as it is written, must inevitably come to pass. You must know, O honorable porter who bears the same name as myself, that upon the death of my father, I found myself possessed of a considerable fortune which I spent in the accustomed excesses of youth. And when I found that my purse was nearly empty, I determined to travel. And going to the market, bought myself a lading of varied merchandise which was carried on board a ship just starting from Baghdad with other merchants. We made excellent time across the seas, trading to great profit from island to island, until one day, in mid-ocean, a tempest came upon us and the great seas broke our ship to pieces and washed all who were aboard into the gulfs of the water. Thanks to Allah, I found a plank, and clinging to it for several days, found myself thrown more dead than alive upon the beach of an island.

0: Undoubtedly, he is a stranger to our land. See how he dresses?
1: He is from some unfortunate ship that has foundered beyond. Allah have mercy on his soul.
0: He is alive.
2: Oh, stranger, we thought you dead and were about to carry your body for burial.
3: Water. Water. I shall die if I do not have water.
0: Quickly, carry him to the house.
4: And this they did, and offered me food and water. Until having recovered, I was taken to be presented to the king, who received me with great joy, for I was a stranger, and it was the custom to behave in that fashion. And he said,
5: Sinbad, your escape has been a miraculous and wonderful story. Nevermore shall you want for that which you have lost. I have instructed the Grand Vizier to give you a sum of money and presents of your choosing.
4: I thanked the king, and because in his court I had seen a woman both noble and beautiful, with whom upon sight I had grown to love, I begged for her hand in marriage. This gift he granted me, and gave us a palace with servants and a following which was truly royal. I lived in the calmness of supreme joy for many months. And then I nourished the hope that I could leave the city and return to Baghdad. Here, then, was the beginning of the dreadful event which overtook me. I returned to my wife after presenting my plea to the king, and in my heart was a foreboding heavy and evil.
6: Oh, Sinbad, my treasure of treasures, what has befallen that you should show such unhappiness?
4: I spoke to the king within the hour.
6: And is this reason for tears?
4: And more. I have not spoken of it to you, my love, but of late I cherish the hope that we might return to my homeland, to Baghdad. I long for it. Both day and night, it never leaves me. I spoke of this desire to the king, and he turned a deaf ear.
6: Oh, you should have spoken of this to me before you went to the king. Perhaps you have angered him.
4: No, but...
6: Oh, I know. I know. It is the custom. You are now a citizen of the land. No citizen may leave it. Ah, but be of good cheer, my treasure. Here we may live out our lives fruitfully and in great joy. Come, I have a red bird to show you. He was caught only this morning.
4: But I could not rid my mind of the fears which grew one upon the other. I was virtually a prisoner in the land. And then one day, my neighbor's wife died, and as he was my friend, I went to him and tried to console him.
7: It is Allah's will, and I shall perish for it.
4: Do not grieve more than is lawful, O my neighbor. Soon the agony will become softer, and Allah will find you another wife. May he prolong your days, my friend.
7: How can you say that?
4: Why, it is the truth.
7: How can you wish me a long life when you know that I have but 1 hour to live?
4: 1 hour? Why do you speak in that way? What gloomy presentiments are these? Surely you would not think of killing yourself.
7: Is it possible that you do not know the customs of our country?
4: I am confused, oh, my friend. What custom is this?
7: It is a rule here, a law, that every husband must be buried alive with his dead wife. And every wife buried alive with her dead husband.
4: But this cannot be.
7: In 1 hour's time, I shall be committed to the earth with the body of my wife.
4: As Allah lives, the custom is detestable. You must refuse. The very thought of such a thing is...
7: It is the custom. Every man must conform to the custom of our ancestors. Now I bid you farewell, or I must prepare myself for what is to come.
4: And as I stood in his house, the friends and relations of my neighbor gathered, formed a procession, and the funeral went forward. The woman's body was placed in an open casket, dressed in her most beautiful garments and wearing the chief of her jewels. And the husband walked beside the coffin. We all proceeded with slow steps towards the place of burial. Now, the man Abdul, who had befriended me at the shore, explained what was to happen.
1: There, Sinbad, where the stone cover is being lifted... It covers a well of great depth.
4: That is where they lower the body?
1: Yes, and afterwards the husband will be put in.
4: But he will surely die. Is there no escape?
1: None. A large jar of water and 7 loaves will go with him. Then the stone cover will be replaced. As it is written, So must it be.
3: Look, he suffers this to be done with no complaint.
1: It would be useless.
4: Slowly, my neighbor was lowered into the well. And then, as Abdul had spoken, the stone cover was replaced, and we all returned whence we had come. I was sick with fear at what I had seen. In all my travels, never had I witnessed so barbarous a custom. And though my love for my wife was great, my fear was greater. The only consolation I could find was in the thought that I should be the first to die, and therefore I would not suffer the burial alive. But this consolation was vain. For a short time afterwards, my wife fell ill of a strange malady. You will be well again. Oh, my love.
6: No. No, never again. I'm so weak. The day becomes as night.
4: My love, my treasure, do not speak in this way. I have sent for the highest physicians in the land. They will bring ointments with which to cure you. My jewel, you must live. You must.
6: Where are you? Sinbad. Sinbad.

0: She lingered on for a little time, and then, in spite of all the cares I could give, she died. My grief and horror knew no bounds, and I had no doubt as to my fate when the king came to visit me and consoled me over my approaching end.
1: Oh, Sinbad, I grieve for you, as do your true friends.
0: Master, my eyes have overflowed with weeping until they have become dry. There is nothing left for me but to beg at least for my own life.
1: This cannot be.
0: But I am a stranger. It is not just that I should have to suffer by your law. Is not my loss, the loss of my wife, sufficient agony to bear?
1: My poor friend, it is the custom, the law. But I shall walk beside you in the procession and weep with you, for I am exceedingly fond of you, Sinbad.
0: And so it was done. We came to the well beside the mountain which overlooked the sea, and my dear wife's body was lowered into it. And then, in spite of my struggles and lamentations, ropes were fixed under my arms, and tying a jar of water and 7 loaves of bread to my back, they began to lower me into the well.
2: Farewell, O Sinbad, farewell!
0: No, no, I do not deserve this. I cannot die like this. No! Their voices came from a greater and greater distance, echoing the mournful wail about me, until the sounds became lost in the blackness. Down, then deeper was I lowered, and then I reached the bottom. The rope end was released from above, and I saw the light of the opening disappear as they replaced the great stone cover and went their ways. I was alone in that fearful underground place, alone with only the dead for my companions.
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0: I stood for long moments after the stone cover had been replaced over the well. And then my eyes became accustomed to the semi-darkness, and I took note of this mortuary cave, which I found to be strewn with old and new bodies. It filled me with indescribable horror. But being determined not to die out of hand, I made careful inspection of the cave. It was very high and stretched further than the eye could reach. And I noticed that many precious jewels and ornaments of gold and silver rested in countless numbers upon the ground. These, I realized, were the useless possessions of the dead. For 2 or 3 days I lived thus, ever searching for a way out, until I heard the stone cover of the wall being removed and a woman's body was lowered in its coffin. She, in turn, was followed by her mortal husband. I heard his cries of fear as he descended.
1: Please, Allah, be merciful, I do not wish to die.
0: And as with myself, the rope hurtled down after him and the stone cover was replaced. At first he did not see me, and I saw that he was a huge and powerful man. He fell to the ground and beat himself in the face and stomach with his fists. Hear me, your friend.
1: Who's there? Answer me, for the love of Allah. Who is it? I cannot see you. Who are you? Do not come nearer.
0: Be in peace, so my friend. I am but Sinbad the sailor who was put into this place but a few short days ago.
1: You are human? You are alive, but I thought all who came here died.
0: The bread and water gives us nourishment for a little while. In that time, we may seek an escape.
1: There is no escape. It is Allah's will. I curse the woman I married that she should bring me to such an end.
0: No. Speak gently of her, friend. It is more the fault.

0: of yourself than hers. You should have seen to it in life that this horrible thing, this law, would be abolished.
1: It is the custom. No man can stop it. It is the custom.
0: With these words, he covered his head with his arms and rocked to and fro, weeping and crying out against his destiny and his departed wife. I withdrew for him, for it suddenly came to me that in this brute I would have much to fear. I had eaten and drunk sparingly, but my wants were little when compared with the girth of the stranger. And therefore I hid my remaining food and water and resolved to use them only in a most secret manner. But after the passing of 2 days, I knew that my companion had eaten his 7 loaves with huge appetite and was watching me to discover the hiding place of my own stores.
1: We are brothers, O Sinbad. Give me but a slice of your bread, else I must starve.
0: Well, there is but enough left for myself to give to you will hasten my death as well as your own.
1: Then tell me where you have concealed it, that I may better imagine the taste of bread and water, even though I may not share it with you.
0: Then, in an unguarded moment, he discovered the place where I had concealed my poor scraps and dregs of water. With a mighty lunge, he tore all from me, and like a wild beast, began to devour the food. Wait! You leave nothing for me!
1: Oh, what fool are you, then? But live in peace with the knowledge that I did not have to wring it from you.
0: I saw then that I should have to kill this man at the earliest moment. For in his eyes I perceived a madness that would mean a more dreadful death for me than starvation. I left him then and went to search for a weapon with which to defend myself. And amongst the finery and wealth upon the ground, I found a jeweled dagger. And this I hid in my clothes and determined to use when the man again felt the pangs of hunger.
1: Oh, Sinbad. Oh, good friend, you may tell me. I promise upon my word that I shall share with you. There is more bread, more water. You have hidden it in another place. Give me but a scrap, a morsel, I beg you.
0: There is no more. We must lie down and die.
1: Oh, I know you have more. You do not suffer as I do. Tell me, for the love of Allah.
0: There is no more.
1: Oh, if another day passes, I shall die. Hear me, O Sinbad. Share with me your remaining food, and together we shall prolong our lives.
0: I have no more. You devoured the last of it.
1: You lie, you lie.
0: I speak the truth.
1: You lie.
2: No! You're choking me. Stop!
0: His hands tightened about my throat, and as I felt my senses departing, I summoned all my strength to withdraw my dagger from its place and plunged it into his body. With a great sigh, he fell away from me and to the ground, where he died. And once more, I was alone with the dead.

0: 3 days and more passed. My food and water came to an end, and I gave myself up to Allah's will. It was then that I heard a noise of living breath and a movement as of steps somewhere in the deeper recesses of the cave. A great hope grew in me, for here was another being like myself, and I saw a dark shape huddled against the wall. Who is it? Who? Who are you?
1: Oh, have mercy, O master. Mercy. I am old, old and frail. Have mercy.
0: I did not see you lowered into the cave.
1: Nay, I was not. I come from the outside.
0: The outside? There is an escape from this place.
1: Yes.
0: Then why have you come here?
1: In my wickedness, I seek the wealth of those who are fallen in here. I beg of you, do not kill me for it. I am old and weak, and the treasures can do the dead no good.
0: No, I will not kill you, but you must lead me from this place.
1: I would gladly, but my age is upon me. I'm too weak. I must rest.
0: No! Now, for unless I reach food and drink, I shall surely die.
1: Then perhaps, for I perceive that you are strong in limb, perhaps you would carry me, for my weight is but that of an autumn leaf.
0: This will I do. Oh, good old man, climb upon my shoulders and lead me the way from this accursed place. And to my great joy, he did as I bade him. And after traveling countless passages, we came upon a hole which had been burrowed in the earth, and thence into the open air. About me were trees bearing the most succulent of fruits, and a silver stream was at my feet. I made to put the old man down to sate my hunger and thirst. But he did not move. Rather, he pressed his thighs more tightly around my neck and weighed down upon my shoulders with all his weight. And a great fear took me. I tried to throw the old man to earth, but he replied by pressing my throat until I was half strangled. And then he kicked me in the stomach until I got up.
1: Now, take me to the tree over there, for I am hungry. I desire to pluck of the fruits upon it. Go!
0: You're strangling me!
1: Go! Then perhaps I shall allow you to feed as befits a beast of burden.
0: All that day and night stayed upon my shoulders, and I was no better than a beast of burden. In the morning I was aroused by a great kick and urged on to find his breakfast with blows from his fists and feet. I had never suffered such humiliation of spirit or discomfort of body. I could find no way to rid myself of him, and I cursed the virtuous imp which had led me to help him. Rather, I thought I should have remained in the cave to die in peace. And then one day, after weeks of servitude, I found a gourd.
1: What is the purpose of that strange object lying before the tree over there?
0: It is a gourd, old man.
1: A gourd? What manner of thing is this?
0: It has many uses. In my land, it is a receptacle for wine.
1: Wine? You speak with strange words, Sinbad. What is wine?
0: Wine? It has been long since I tasted of it, but it is a sensation so delicate that one's senses cannot encompass the pleasure brought about by its use.
1: Oh, how is it made?
0: With the grape?
1: Then you must make me wine, Sinbad. Go pick up the gourd and make me wine.
0: And I saw in his command an idea. And I did as I was bidden. I squeezed the grapes of a prolific vine into the gourd and allowed it to ferment. And when the fermentation had ceased, he ordered me to taste of it to test its quality.
1: Well, Sinbad?
0: It is very fair, old man.
1: And you drank it all yourself? Give me the gourd, slave!
0: Whereupon he carried the wine to his lips and drank it to the last drop and threw the gourd far off among the trees.
2: soon the wine began to work on his brain. First he danced and jigged on my shoulders and then half collapsed with slack muscles. With a rapid movement, I threw the old man to the ground, then fell upon him and smashed his skull to pieces with a rock. And thus he died. May Allah have compassion upon his soul. I made my way to the shore where destiny willed I should find a party of sailors who had disembarked from an anchored ship to hunt for water and fruit. On hearing my tale, they marveled and explained that I had been a captive of the old man of the sea, that I was the first who had not been strangled. Then they took me to their ship where the captain received me kindly and we set sail. And after many days and many adventures, whereby I increased my wealth, I arrived once again in Baghdad and brought unto myself this place where we sit together.
1: Allah is good. How marvelous are your tales.
0: Now, my friend Sinbad the Porter, consider the labors which I have accomplished and the difficulties with which I have overcome. And tell me, if you are...

0: The state of Porter has not made for a more tranquil life than that which destiny reserved for me.
1: As Allah is with you, my master, I no longer regret my station. For all your riches, I could not endure such as you have described.
0: Ah, my friend. And neither shall you have to.
2: And Sinbad the sailor ordered fine garments brought to Sinbad the porter. And when he was clothed in these, he gave him pieces of gold and appointed him to be his major domo. So that the two lived together in perfect friendship and joy.

0: Escape has brought you The Voyages of Sinbad, adapted and directed by Anthony Ellis, starring Ben Wright as Sinbad. Featured in the cast were Joseph Kearns, Ted DiCorsia, Whitfield Connor, Herb Butterfield, Parley Bear, Amanda Blake, Georgia Ellis, Larry Thor, and Kurt Martell. The music for Escape was composed by Rimsky-Korsakov and conducted by Leith Stevens.
1: That exciting offering originally aired on June 7th, 1953. Quite an impressive cast in that one. British-born, American-based actor Ben Wright also starred as Scotland Yard Inspector Peter Black in the police drama Pursuit, and he put on a Chinese accent as Hey Boy in the radio western Have Gum Will Travel. And speaking of westerns, that Escape episode featured not one, but two Miss Kitty Russell portrayers, the original Gunsmoke radio actress Georgia Ellis, as well as Amanda Blake, who played the saloon gal on the television version. Well, I'm Greg Bell, and up next, it's our weekly visit with the adventures of Superman. As we continue the fall 1947 storyline, The Ruler of Darkness. We'll be right back.
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0: Radio was, and now our weekly visit with the Man of Steel. Known as the Ruler of Darkness, this storyline played out of the fall of 1947 and featured cub reporter Jimmy Olsen battling for his life. 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
1: Faster than a speeding bullet, more powerful than a locomotive, able to leap tall buildings at a single bound. Look, up in the sky, it's a bird, it's a plane, it's Superman!
2: Today, eat Kellogg's Pep, the Super Cereal. 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
3: Kellogg's Pep, the Sunshine Cereal. 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
4: Today, in a desperate attempt to save young Jimmy Olsen's life, Superman streaks to California in search of a man named George Jacoby who has the same rare type blood as Jimmy.
5: A boy's life depends on my finding your husband in the next 15 minutes, Mrs. Jacoby. Please tell me where he is.
6: I don't know where my husband is, Superman.
5: You don't?
6: No. You see, George called up at lunchtime and said an important customer was in town.
5: Yes?
6: He was going out with him for the afternoon and said he might be late for dinner.
5: Well, didn't he say where he was going?
6: No, he didn't.
5: Great Scott, What'll I do now?

0: Adventures of Superman.
1: Following an operation for a fractured skull, which he suffered in some mysterious manner, Cub reporter Jimmy Olsen required an immediate blood transfusion. However, his blood was of an extremely rare type, and the only other person with the same type known to the Metropolis Red Cross was a man named George Jacoby, who had recently moved to California. With less than 20 minutes remaining in which to save Jimmy's life, Clark Kent secretly resumed his true identity of Superman and streaked across the continent to Pasadena, California, the home of George Jacoby. But to Superman's dismay, Mrs. Jacoby said that she had no idea where her husband could be found at that moment.
2: Think, Mrs. Jacoby, didn't your husband mention something that might give us a clue to where he is?
3: No, he didn't.
2: A restaurant, or a club, or some firm he does business with.
3: No, he didn't, Superman. He just said he was going out for the afternoon with his customer, and he might be late coming home for dinner.
2: Oh, I've got to find him, Mrs. Jacoby. I must. Now, look, perhaps someone in his office will know where he went. Where does he work?
3: George is sales manager for the Thompson Shoe Company on 4th and Spring Street in Los Angeles.
2: Thompson Shoe Company, 4th and Spring. Fine.
3: His secretary's name is Miss Timmy.
2: Thanks, Mrs. Jacoby. Oh, by the way, is that your husband's picture on the piano?
3: Yes. Why?
2: Well, I just want to know him if I should see him. Goodbye, Mrs. Jacoby.
3: Goodbye.
2: Now to see Jacoby's secretary. Up and away! Try to remember, Miss Timmy. Are you sure Mr. Jacoby didn't say where he was going with his customer?
3: No, sir. He just said he wouldn't be back today.
2: I see. You say they left here about lunchtime?
3: That's right, Superman. They went out to play golf.
2: Oh? Where does Mr. Jacoby usually play? You should know that.
3: Well, yes. Let's see. Usually he goes to his club.
2: Which club?
3: Well, he belongs to the Pine Hill Club in Westwood.
2: Fine, I'll have a look there.
3: Wait, he sometimes plays at Mr. Thompson's club. He's the president of our company.
2: Where's that?
3: The St. Andrews in Bel Air.
2: Okay, thanks again. I'll try them both.
3: Just a minute.
2: Yes?
3: He also plays at Longfleet. Sometimes he likes the course there.
2: Oh, any place else?
3: No, I don't think so.
2: Oh, thank goodness. So long. Well, Jacoby isn't on the Pine Hill course or in the clubhouse either. That leaves Bel Air and Long Beach, and only 10 minutes in which to find him and get him back to Metropolis. Away!
1: As Superman continues his desperate search for George Jacoby, Dr. Springer emerges from Jimmy Olsen's hospital room in Metropolis, 3,000 miles away. Editor Perry White walks Corwood anxiously to meet him.
4: Oh, doctor. Doctor, how is the boy?
5: He's sinking, Mr. White. Sinking fast.
4: Oh, no. Oh, doctor, do something. For heaven's sake, do something.
5: As we find a blood donor in the next few minutes, then...

0: There's nothing we can do, I'm afraid.
1: Oh, great Caesar, there ought to be at least one person in the city of Metropolis with the same blood type as Jim's, no matter how rare it is. There are millions of people in this town.
0: Well, the Red Cross found only one.
1: Yes, and he's in California. And what good does that do?
0: None at all. Incidentally, what did Clark Kent mean when he said he had some sort of an idea for getting that fellow here from the coast?
1: No, Kent didn't know what he was talking about. He's all broken up. Well, you see, Doctor, all of us are very fond of Jim.
0: Of course. Say, what about Miss Lane's idea to make an appeal from your radio station for someone with Olsen's type blood?
1: Well, she's at the studio broadcasting an appeal with Jim's mother right now, but by the time she hears from anybody, if she does, and that person gets to the hospital...
0: I'm afraid it'll be too late, Mr. White. We've only got 5 or 10 minutes at most.
1: Oh, 10 minutes? Oh, Doctor, Doctor, isn't there anything else you can do to save that boy? Anything?
0: Not a thing. Unless I can give Olsen an immediate blood transfusion, there is nothing mortal man can do for him. Absolutely nothing.
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4: Meanwhile, on a golf course in Long Beach, California, two men in sweaters and slacks are approaching the tee-off for the 12th hole.
5: What?
6: Well, that par in the last hole put you two up, Wilson. Looks like you're too good for me.
7: Want to concede the match, Jacoby?
6: No, sir, not a chance. I'll go down fighting.
7: Ah, that's the spirit.
6: Okay, go on, shoot.
7: Right. Say, listen to that wind.
6: It came up awful suddenly. Do you think we're in for a storm?
7: Holy smokes, look at this.
8: Excuse me, gentlemen.
7: What?
8: Sorry to break up your game.
6: Well, who are you?
8: Superman.
7: Superman.
8: Right. Your name is George Jacoby, isn't it?
6: That's right.
8: Now, listen. A boy in Metropolis will die unless he receives a blood transfusion at once. Only you can save him, Mr. Jacoby.
6: I can?
8: Yes. According to Red Cross records, you have the same rare type blood he has. Are you willing to go back to Metropolis with me?
6: Why, yes, of course.
8: Wonderful. I knew you wouldn't refuse.
6: But you said he needs a transfusion at once. A plane will take hours.
8: I travel much faster than a plane, as you'll see. Come along.
7: Up with you.
8: There. Now, if only we're not too late.
7: Up and away!
9: Leaving Mr. Wilson standing open-mouthed on the golf course, Superman leaps high into the air with George Jacoby in his arms and streaks away to the east to Metropolis and Jimmy Olsen. Will the Man of Steel arrive in time to save Jimmy's life? We'll know in a moment when we return for the tense climax of today's episode. So...

0: to the adventures of Superman.
1: Arriving at the Metropolis Hospital with George Jacoby, Superman disappeared, only to join Perry White a few minutes later in his guise of the mild-mannered, bespectacled Clark Kent. Together, they paced the floor tensely while Jimmy was given a blood transfusion. Then, with Lois Lane and Jimmy's mother, they waited through the long, anxious hours of the night. Now, as the gray dawn breaks over Metropolis, Lois has taken the fatigued Mrs. Olson into a lounge. Editor White and Kent are alone outside of Jimmy's room when the door opens. Dr. Springer, his face drawn from lack of sleep, joins them.
2: Well, Doctor?
3: Is he...
2: Olson's approaching the crisis now. I can't be sure, of course, but I think he'll pass it safely.
3: Oh, that's fine. Oh,
4: wonderful, wonderful. I'll tell his mother and Lois. They're in the lounge.
2: Oh, wait. If they're resting, I wouldn't disturb them till the crisis is over, Mr. White. As I say, I can't be sure Olson will come through.
3: Under the circumstances, Chief, maybe it's best not to.
4: All right, I'll wait.
2: Olson's been calling for you, Kent.
3: He has? You mean he's conscious?
2: It's just partly. He seems to have something on his mind. He keeps calling for you. Might help him come out of the coma if he hears your voice.
3: Oh, swell. I'll go in and talk to him.
4: Oh, may I come along, Doctor?
2: Yes, but be very quiet, please.
4: I will, yes.
2: All right, this way. Just let him talk, Kent. Don't say much.
3: Okay.
5: Mr. Kent.
3: Yes, Jim. I'm right here.
5: Got to stop him, Mr. Kent.
4: What's that?
3: Quiet, Chief.
5: Stop him before it's too late.
3: Stop whom, Jim?
5: Stop him, Mr. Kent. Help me.
3: Yes, Jim.
5: Please help me.
4: What's the poor kid talking about?
3: I don't know, Chief, but I think he's trying to tell us about what happened to him.
5: Mr. Kent?
3: Yes, Jim.
5: Please help me before it's too late.
3: Of course I'll help you, Jim. Just tell me. Jim.
2: He's lost consciousness again.
4: Well, is he? Will he be all right?

0: tell. There's no change yet.
1: Oh, I wonder what the poor kid was trying to tell me.
2: Probably nothing. He was delirious.
1: No. No, Chief, I think he wanted to tell me something important. He wanted me to help him. Help him to stop somebody. But who? Why?
0: That'll have to wait. You must leave now, both of you.
1: What?
0: This is the crisis. Oh.
2: Well, come on, Kent.
1: When will we know about him, Doctor?
0: Very soon. I'll call you as soon as the crisis is over.
1: Thanks. Good luck, Jim.
3: Quietly, Clark Kent and Perry White leave Jimmy Olsen's room. Will the boy reporter pass safely through his crisis? And what was he trying to tell Kent? Tomorrow's episode is tense and exciting, fellows and girls, so be sure to listen. 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

0: Superman is a copyrighted feature appearing in Superman DC Comics magazines and is brought to you Monday through Friday at this same time by Kellogg's Pep, the Super Cereal.
1: Part 3 of The Ruler of Darkness will present the fourth installment of that long-running fall 1947 Superman storyline at the same time and day on your local radio station next week. I'm Greg Bell, and earlier we had Ben Wright in the Escape production, The Voyages of Sinbad. Well, my question this time is about his final acting credit. Wright was the voice of Grimsby, Prince Eric's loyal guardian, in a 1989 Disney animated motion picture. I'll name it, then wrap up When Radio Was right after this.
2: I am the Whistler, and I know many things, for I walk by night. I know many strange tales hidden in the hearts of men and women who have stepped into the shadows. Yes, I know the nameless terrors of which they dare not speak.
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2: It was night, but even with the protection of darkness, Max Tyler crouched low on the apartment house fire escape. He was tense, alert, ready to run. And suddenly it happened.
3: Across 12 chilling episodes, The Whistler stories lead you step by step through the setup and the slip-up, the double-cross and the downfall.
4: All right, now come on, move. I can let you have it and you'll be another dead burglar. Double-cross, huh? I said move.
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1: 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Before the break, we were talking about Ben Wright's final acting role. He was the voice of Grimsby, Prince Eric's loyal guardian, in the 1989 Disney animated classic, The Little Mermaid. A few months before its release, Wright passed away at age 74. I'm Greg Bell, and that'll do it this time around, but hey, remember to visit the website, whenradiowas.com. And until next time, I bid you farewell.
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2: Good morning, I'm Jamie Tawil. The man accused of first-degree murder in the death of Bailey McCourt now facing an additional charge. The BC Prosecution Service says James Plover appeared in court yesterday on one count of failing to comply with a no-contact order stemming from an alleged incident in Pitt Meadows back on September 24th. Plover is charged in connection with the death of his estranged wife, who was fatally attacked with a hammer here in Kelowna last summer at a parking lot. His murder trial is expected to begin in September. He also faces a charge of dangerous driving causing bodily harm involving a second victim on the day of that attack. Now, the BC government, meantime, says declining crime severity in Kelowna, among other communities, reflects targeted investments in policing, mental health and addiction services, housing and crime prevention. Public safety and Solicitor General Nina Krieger pointing to the latest figures showing BC's crime severity index fell nearly 12% in 2024, marking a second consecutive year of decline. Kelowna, Kamloops, Chilliwack each seeing 4% decreases. More communities across BC are under threats from advancing wildfires this morning after new evacuation orders were issued overnight. The Squamish-Lillooet Regional District has ordered evacuations due to a wildfire in the South Chilcotin Mountains now. The city of Kimberley remains under an evacuation alert because of a nearby wildfire complex, while officials in Boston Bar are urging any remaining residents to leave as fires there continue to surround the Fraser Canyon community. Wine Growers BC welcoming an agreement among nine provinces to expand direct-to-consumer alcohol sales across Canada, but it says it will reserve judgment until more details are released. Now, we might get those today as Prime Minister Mark Carney is meeting with Canada's premiers on PEI. The First Minister's meeting comes just days after U.S. President Donald Trump signed orders increasing tariffs 50% on a range of Canadian goods. Premiers say they remain united behind Carney and federal negotiators as efforts continue to ease trade tensions. Federal government also says it will support Canadian businesses if new U.S. tariffs take effect next month. Industry Minister Melanie Joly says she's consulting with business leaders to better understand what support they'd need. The Trump administration plans to impose 50% tariffs on a variety of Canadian products, including wine, hockey sticks, cement, all beginning August 19th. And the Vancouver Canucks will return to Penticton for training camp for a third consecutive day. The NHL club and the city of Penticton making that announcement today. Full schedule of events at the South Okanagan Event Center expected to be released a little bit later. In sports, Toronto Blue Jays sending Shane Bieber to the mound today as they try to avoid a four-game sweep by the AL East leading.

0: Rays. Toronto's lost five of its last six since the All-Star break. They've been outscored 38-10 during that stretch. They now sit 6.5 out of the AL wildcard spot. The Boston Red Sox, though, matching a franchise record with their 15th consecutive win yesterday. Boston getting by the Baltimore Orioles 6-3 in the first game of a doubleheader. The last time the Red Sox won 15 in a row was 1946. And Leslie, it'd be nice to see the Jays win just two in a row.
1: Good for them. Good for them. OV 103.9 weather, a mix of sun and cloud today, although I don't know how much of that sun we are going to see. It is pretty hazy and smoky out there. There is that air quality warning in effect. A small chance of a thunderstorm this afternoon as well. We'll get up to a high of 37. It is going to be warm tonight, partly cloudy. Small chance of showers this evening. Risk of a thunderstorm. Hazy down to 18. We are at 22 degrees at 6:03. OV Mornings with Leslie. Good morning. Welcome to your Thursday. Here's Heart on OV 103.9.

0: There's George McRae on OV 103.9, OV Mornings. It's Leslie. It is 6:12 on your Thursday morning, and Jamie's here, and boy, oh boy, does it look crummy out there this morning.
1: Yeah, it is not nice at all, and a lot of these from the fires in the Boston Bar area. We have an air quality advisory in effect, moderate right now, which doesn't seem like it's moderate when you look at it.
0: That's exactly what I thought.
1: But I noticed it last night. I was out on my balcony, and I could almost kind of faintly smell the smoke. So I stepped out and I was like, oh, wow, here we go. This is getting. But, you know, the fires here in the central Okanagan for the most part have been held off.
0: Mm-hmm.
1: So we've been fortunate there. But we talked about it the other day. Do you remember 2021, the fires from Washington that drifted up here, all the smoke? This isn't that bad.
0: No.
1: But it's pretty thick. It's pretty gloomy. I don't think we're going to see much sun for the next couple
0: of days. I do think it's the

0: worst we've seen yet this season. Mm-hmm. I know when I pulled the car out, I thought, oh man, it always feels really apocalyptic to me. It feels like you're in the middle of a zombie movie and you can smell it. And like Jamie mentioned, it is moderate, but still, I mean, I don't know. Again, I'd be skipping that outdoor run. I wouldn't be doing anything too strenuous outdoors today.
1: Yeah, it's your morning walk might be better suited for a treadmill.
0: Yeah, absolutely.
2: 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I'm still waiting for it to be done.
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0: Well, pretty hazy today. There is an air quality warning in effect, but it is going to be warm. We're still going to get up to a high of 37 degrees this afternoon. We're sitting at 22. It's 617 BTO. It's Hey You on OV 1039.

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Here's Hall & Oates. That's Private Eyes on OV 103.9, OV Mornings. It's Leslie. It is 6:24 on your Thursday. And yeah, if you're just waking up and you haven't looked out the window yet, it is very hazy, very smoky out there this morning. We do have an air quality warning in effect. They're calling it moderate, but I have a feeling that could be upgraded. I mean, I don't know much, but I do know that it is pretty hazy and soupy out there. So, stay indoors as much as possible today, especially if you are susceptible to that smoke. Hey, this is really cool. So the Vancouver hosted 7 World Cup matches, the FIFA World Cup. I know it's over. It's so sad, at BC Place. And now they're turning something that was used into something useful. We're talking about the actual goal nets that were used during the games. They're getting a second life, which is cool. Instead of being stored away, I mean, I don't know what else you would do with them. Maybe put them in some sort of sports hall of fame. But they're actually being transformed into hammocks, and they're getting installed at popular Vancouver attractions. These things look so cool. They look like little mini sort of goal. You've got the goal post, like the framework, and then the actual net is a little hammock. And they're showing up in places like Stanley Park, Grouse Mountain, Kitzpool, Van Dusen Gardens. I don't know. I think this is really cool. I love it because you're reusing something and you're giving something that was special and was a cool moment in the city some added life. I like it. But I got to be more positive and optimistic, because my first thought was, oh yeah, this looks cool, until someone comes along and steals it, or someone comes along and vandalizes it. Enjoy it while you can. Here's the Beatles.

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2: Good morning, I'm Jamie Tawil. The man accused of first-degree murder in the death of Bailey McCord is facing another charge. James Plover appeared in court yesterday on one count of breaching a no-contact order stemming from an alleged incident in Pitt Meadows last September. He's already charged in the death of his estranged wife, who was fatally attacked with a hammer in a Kelowna parking lot last July. Plover also faces a charge of dangerous driving causing bodily harm involving a second victim. His murder trial expected to begin in September. The BC government says crime severity continues to decline across the province. The new figures show the crime severity index dropped nearly 12% in 2024, marking a second straight year of improvement. Kelowna, Kamloops, and Chilliwack each posting 4% declines. Public Safety Minister Nina Krieger says investments in policing, mental health, addictions, housing, and crime prevention are all helping drive that trend. More and more communities across BC being forced from their homes as wildfires continue to spread. Evacuation orders have been issued in the South Chilcotin Mountains, while Kimberley remains on evacuation alert. In the Fraser Canyon, officials urging anybody still in Boston Bar to leave as flames continue to threaten that community. Wine Growers of BC is cautiously welcoming a deal between nine provinces to expand direct-to-consumer alcohol sales across the country. The organization says it's encouraged by the agreement but wants to see the details before declaring it a win for the industry. Prime Minister Mark Carney meets with Canada's premiers today on Prince Edward Island, with U.S. tariffs, to no surprise, expected to dominate that agenda. The meeting comes after President Donald Trump signed new orders increasing tariffs by 50% on a range of Canadian goods. The premiers say they're united behind Ottawa as negotiations continue. Meantime, the federal government says it is prepared to help Canadian businesses should those tariffs take effect next month. Industry Minister Melanie Joly says she's consulting with business leaders in a bid to figure out what exactly they'll need as far as support goes. The new tariffs are scheduled to begin August 19th. They would affect products, a wide range, really. Wine, hockey sticks, cement, you name it. Vancouver Canucks heading back to Penticton for training camp for a third consecutive year. The team and city of Penticton making the announcement yesterday, with a full schedule of events expected in the weeks ahead. Now in sports, the Blue Jays wrap up their series with Tampa this afternoon, looking to avoid a four-game sweep. Shane Bieber gets the start for Toronto, which has dropped 5 of 6 since the All-Star break and has been outscored 38-10 over that stretch. Boston Red Sox, though, polar opposite. They've tied a franchise record with their 15th consecutive win. Boston getting by Baltimore 6-3 in the opening of a doubleheader yesterday. The club has won 15 consecutive games, hasn't won that many since 1946. Leslie.
3: Thank you, Jamie. OV1039 weather, a mix of sun and cloud today, but it is going to be very hazy, very smoky. There is an air quality warning in effect. A small chance of showers as well. We're going to get up to a high of 37, still dealing with that heat warning as well. It's 22 at 633 OV Mornings with Leslie. Good morning. Here's Elton John and Kiki D on OV.

0: Bob Seger, Night Moves on OV 103.9. OV Mornings, it's Leslie. Good morning, 6:43 on your Thursday. And the drive-in feeling pretty apocalyptic this morning. It is very smoky, very hazy out there. According to Environment Canada, our air quality, they're calling it moderate. Although, I don't know. I'm not a forecaster. I'm not a scientist, but I do think it seems a little bit worse than moderate. So just take it easy today, especially if you are in those groups that are susceptible to the poor air quality. Stay inside. Skip that morning run. You know, the dog will be okay if the dog doesn't get walked this morning. So just stay safe. It is going to be warm again, too. The heat warning is also still in effect. We're going to get up to a high of 37. Stay indoors. While you're indoors, why don't you head over to Kelowna 10? Why don't you just scroll on your phone this morning instead of going out for that walk? Just let it happen, okay? Go to the Kelowna 10 app if you are looking for some entertaining videos, and there you will find Kelowna 10 Karaoke featuring Toby as Shania Twain, and you can win $300. You're going to stay inside, you're going to stay safe, and you could make money. Just fill in the missing word from the song and you're in the draw to win $300. You can enter every day, too, to up your chances to win. And this round of Kelowna 10 Karaoke, I want to mention, will end at the end of this month. And we're already on July 23rd. So don't wait. Head there right now. Check it out. Kelowna 10 Karaoke, only on the Kelowna 10 app.
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0: Well, pretty hazy and smoky out there today. There is an air quality warning in effect. It will be warm, though. We're going to get up to a high of 37. It's 22. Here's Spoons on OV 103.9.

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Golden Earring on OV 103.9. Good morning. It's Leslie. Happy Thursday. Welcome to your smoky, hazy Thursday. It is very smoky. You probably smelled it before you saw it when you woke up this morning. I know I did for sure. So just take it easy today. Stay indoors, especially if you are sort of in those vulnerable groups when it comes to the smoke. I am not. I don't have asthma or anything like that. And I'm telling you, even the walk from the car to the station this morning, I could feel it in my throat. It's yucky. Here's Burton Cummings on OV 103.9.

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2: Hey, good morning. I'm Jamie Tawil. The man accused of killing Bailey McCourt is facing a new charge now. James Plover appeared in court yesterday on an allegation he breached a no-contact order in Pitt Meadows last September. Of course, Plover already facing a first-degree murder charge in connection with the death of his estranged wife, Bailey McCourt, who was attacked with a hammer in a Kelowna parking lot last summer. He also faces a dangerous driving causing bodily harm charge, also connected to a second victim. His murder trial scheduled to begin in September. The BC government, meanwhile, says the province is seeing continued progress when it comes to the fight against crime. The latest numbers show BC's crime severity index dropped nearly 12% last year, the second consecutive annual decline. Kelowna, Kamloops, and Chilliwack each saw crime severity fall by 4%. Public Safety Minister Nina Krieger credits investments in police resources, mental health supports, addiction services, housing, and prevention programs. Wildfires continue to force evacuations and threaten communities across BC. Several new alerts and orders now in place. That includes an evacuation order in the South Chilcotin Mountains. Kimberley remains on alert because of a nearby wildfire complex, while officials in Boston Bar urging residents who remain in the Fraser Canyon community to get out as fires close in. Wine Growers BC says it supports a new agreement between nine provinces aimed at expanding direct-to-consumer alcohol sales. The group calls the move encouraging, but says it will wait for more details before assessing the impact on local wineries. Canada's premiers meet with Prime Minister Mark Carney today in Prince Edward Island, with trade tensions expected to take center stage. The meeting comes after U.S. President Donald Trump announced plans to raise tariffs on Canadian goods by 50%. Premiers say they remain aligned with Ottawa as talks continue to protect Canadian industries. Federal government, meantime, says it's ready to support businesses affected by potential U.S. tariffs. Industry Minister Melanie Joly says consultations are underway with companies to determine what assistance might be needed. The new tariffs are set to take effect August 19th and could impact products including wine, hockey sticks, and cement. And the Vancouver Canucks returning to Penticton for training camp for the third year in a row. The team and city making that announcement official yesterday. Details about public events at the South Okanagan Center will be expected soon. In sports, Jays trying to avoid a four-game sweep at the hands of the Rays. It has been ugly for the Jays, to say the least. Shane Bieber gets the start for Toronto, which has struggled since the All-Star break, dropping 5-6. They are further back in the wild card race now. But the Boston Red Sox, on the flip side, making franchise history again. They matched a team record with their 15th consecutive win yesterday, getting by Baltimore 6-3. Last time they did that, 1946. Leslie, we weren't even a thought then.
3: I know. At least someone's winning.
2: Yeah.
3: You know?
2: Yeah, I mean, it can't be the Jays. It's tough being a Toronto sports fan sometimes, you know?
3: Yep. OV 1039 weather, a mix of sun and cloud today. There is a small chance of showers, and it is hazy and smoky. There is that air quality warning in effect. Windy this afternoon. Maybe that wind will push some of it out. A high of 37, though. It is still going to be very warm. Partly cloudy tonight. Small chance of showers this evening. Saying it should clear. Things should clear overnight, perhaps. A little bit windy, down to 18. We are sitting at 22 degrees at 7:04. OV Mornings with Leslie. Good morning. Well, coming up, there's a debate going on over the use of BC's emergency alert system in light of Tuesday night's Amber Alert. We're going to get into that, but first, it's Tom Petty and the Heartbreakers on OV 1039.

0: Copper Penny. It's a cool one. Sitting on a poor man's throne on OV 103.9. OV Mornings. It's Leslie, 7:12 on your smoky, hazy Thursday morning. There is a air quality warning in effect. They're calling it moderate. So if you are in those vulnerable groups, make sure you're staying indoors. Keep yourself safe today. We are going to get up to a high of 37, though, so it is going to be very warm yet again. And there is a debate underway over the use of BC's emergency alert system in wake of Tuesday's Amber Alert that went out Tuesday night. It was just after midnight. You no doubt got the alert when it came to your phone because it's just a god-awful sound, isn't it? I think it's even worse when you're in a dead sleep and it goes off. You know, you automatically think you're in danger. I think that's just automatically how it goes. My five-year-old was sleeping beside me when it went off and he was very, very frightened. He was very worried. And of course, I did what we all do. I grabbed the phone and I saw that it was a Amber Alert, which is a very serious thing. No one is doubting that. And you sort of read the details and, oh, okay. And then you put it down and you go back to sleep. But a lot of people now are saying, is it necessary that we send out these emergency alerts for Amber Alerts in the middle of the night? I know one person pointed out, you know, I find it odd that we're using Amber Alerts for family conflicts. This child was taken by his mother. The child has been found safe. The Amber Alert has been canceled. And we don't know the details of the story. We don't know the details of this, you know, family conflict, as this person puts it. But, you know, a lot of people are saying, is this necessary? And I do think, here's where I stand on it. I do think that it is necessary to send out alerts when children are, you know, taken, whether it's by family members or not. We all know of horrific stories of children being harmed by family members, right? So that is a real thing. But my issue is I worry that so many people will not take it seriously that when an emergency alert comes in for something that we do need to be automatically on guard for and, you know, say an earthquake alert, a tsunami alert, you know, things like, I mean, I know a tsunami won't necessarily affect us here, but I just think people are going to ignore these very real serious threats because they're just going to either have their phone on mute or they're going to think it's another Amber Alert coming in the middle of the night and then it's going to lose its whole effect. Is the BC emergency alert system losing its effect, the effect that it's intended to have on us? Because that's what it's used for. It's very interesting. And a lot of people, too, are saying, which I agree, maybe we can have different sounds when it's an Amber Alert versus a, you know, a threat that's imminent and incoming soon. You know, we're about to be bombed or something. But, you know, that is what it is used for. Or there's a serious evacuation, you know, wildfire. We need to get out right away. These types of things. Should the sound be different, keep this god-awful sound that scares the bejesus out of us because it does, and then the Amber Alert can maybe have a different ringtone or a different sound. What do you think of all of this? You think people are being ridiculous? 250-980-1039. Where do you stand on it? I'd love to hear from you. 250-980-1039.
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0: Well, get ready for a smoky, hazy day. There is an air quality warning in effect. We might get a thunderstorm a little later, and it is going to be warm yet again, reaching a high of 37 degrees today. It's 22 at 7:19. OV Mornings with Leslie, and Phil Johnson is here for the community shout-out.
13: Before I do, could you believe the intensity of that heat as you walked outside yesterday afternoon? I my eyeballs dried out, my nose dried out, and it was, I just couldn't believe the how hot it was.
0: We were out for a dinner, Phil, and we decided to sit on the patio, and I'll tell you, I don't know who made that decision. It wasn't up to me, but I would have
13: been inside. Leslie, given the number of scooter riders and cyclists who are out on the streets of our city, given the position that that North American company Lime, which dominates with its own scooters and bicycles, this morning, a community shout-out to the City of Kelowna and Lakeside EcoSports for yesterday's grand unveil of a custom-designed, Kelowna-branded cycling and scooter helmet. Mayor Tom Dyes and Lakeside EcoSports co-founder Gareth Brown were like a couple of proud parents as they took the wraps off this helmet, and justifiably so. It is colored like the Okanagan Valley. It is a helmet that has all of the protection built into it, including not one but two high-powered lights molded into the back of the helmet. It leaves little doubt in the mind of the drivers that are following in traffic that there is a cyclist up there ahead of you on the road with you, sharing the driving space. It's been a long time coming, but I got to tell you that as somebody who, I have to say this, I'm an urban rider. I like to ride in traffic. I like to drive in the streets of our city. And so Mayor Dias and Gareth Brown, congrats for your vision, your commitment to cycling, and in today's world, safety. I can only hope the new helmet will inspire more people to wear helmets, and that is the goal and the objective. And this morning's community shout-out.
2: Community shout-out with Phil Johnson. Celebrating the difference makers in the Okanagan.
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0: April Wine on OV 103.9. Over your mornings, it's Leslie. Good morning. Coming up, we're going to get to your comments regarding the BC Emergency Alert System. There's quite the debate going on after that Amber Alert came through on Tuesday night. And a lot of you have some pretty controversial things to say about it. We're going to get to that first, though. It's the Eagles on OV 103.9.
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3: Good morning, I'm Jamie Tawil. The man accused of first-degree murder in connection with the death of Bailey McCord facing another charge now. Yes, James Plover appearing in court yesterday on one count of breaching a no-contact order. This stems from an alleged incident in Pitt Meadows last September. Plover's already charged, we know, in the death of his estranged wife, Bailey McCord. She was fatally attacked with a hammer at a Kelowna parking lot last July. Now, Plover faces a charge of dangerous driving causing bodily harm involving a second victim in connection with that incident. His murder trial expected to begin sometime in September. The BC government says crime severity, meanwhile, continues to decline across the province. New figures, in fact, show the crime severity index dropped nearly 12% in 2024, marking a second consecutive year of improvement. That's good news. Kelowna, Kamloops, Chilliwack all posting 4% declines. Public Safety Minister Nina Krieger says investments in policing, mental health, addictions, housing, and crime prevention are all driving that trend. To the wildfire front, and more communities across BC are being forced from their homes as wildfires continue to spread. Just take a look outside here in the central Okanagan this morning. We are blanketed with smoke from many of these fires. Evacuation orders have been issued in the South Chilcotin Mountains, while Kimberley remains on evacuation alert in the Fraser Canyon. Officials urging anybody still in Boston Bar to get out as flames continue to threaten that community from all sides. Wine Growers BC cautiously optimistic about a deal between nine provinces to expand direct-to-consumer alcohol sales across the country. The organization says it is encouraged by the agreement, but wants to see the details before declaring it a win for the industry. Now, those details could surface today. Prime Minister Mark Carney meeting with Canada's premiers on PEI, with U.S. tariffs expected to be front and center. The meeting comes after U.S. President Donald Trump signed new orders increasing tariffs by 50% on a range of Canadian goods. Premiers say they're united behind Ottawa as negotiations continue. Sounds like Ottawa's got the provinces and businesses back. So the federal government says it is prepared to help Canadian business owners if those tariffs do take effect next month. It would be August 14th. Industry Minister Melanie Joly says she's consulting with business leaders to try and figure out what exactly they'll need in terms of support. The new tariffs scheduled to begin August 19th, they would affect products including wine, cement, even hockey sticks. Speaking of which, Vancouver Canucks heading back to Penticton for training camp for a third consecutive year. That announcement confirmed yesterday. It is the third consecutive year the Vancouver Canucks will head to the South Okanagan City. In sports, from bad to worse for the Blue Jays. They wrap up their series with Tampa today, looking to avoid a four-game sweep. Shane Bieber on the hill for Toronto, which has dropped 5 of 6 since the All-Star break. It's getting ugly. They've been outscored 38-10 over that stretch. On the flip side, the Boston Red Sox tying a franchise record last night with a 15th consecutive win. Boston getting by Baltimore 6-3 in the opener of a doubleheader. The club last won 15 consecutive games, Leslie, back in 1946. And I got to say, I just walked in here a few minutes ago, read the news. I can really smell that smoke.
4: As soon
3: as I got into the studio, I'm like, it's seeping into our office now.
4: It almost seems to be getting worse as the morning goes on. When I left the house this morning, I thought, ooh, it's looking pretty hazy, but you could still sort of see the sun as it was rising. But I don't know. I don't see any sunshine right now.
3: And we were saying earlier this morning, Environment Canada hasn't changed this. It says it's moderate right now in terms of its air quality advisory. This doesn't seem very moderate to me.
4: I wonder, though, if it's is it based on the thickness of the smoke or the particles in the smoke?
3: I think it's
4: the
3: particle matter, yeah.
4: Yeah, listen to us. Scientists over here.
3: Bill Nye, the science guy.
4: OV 1039 weather. It is going to be smoky and hazy for most of the day. Warm, too. A high of 37. There is a chance of some showers and a risk of a thunderstorm as well a little later. Partly cloudy, chance of showers, risk of a thunderstorm this evening down to 18. We are sitting at 26 degrees at 735. OV Mornings with Leslie. Good morning. Coming up, your comments regarding the VC emergency alert system and that Amber alert that we got the other night. And a lot of you have some pretty controversial things to say. We're going to get to that first, though. Stevie Wonder on OV 1039.

Rod Stewart asking you a loaded question. Do you think I'm sexy? On OV 103.9, OV Mornings, it's Leslie. 7:42 on your smoky Thursday morning. You can definitely smell it. It is moderate, they're calling it. The air quality is moderate. So if you are in those vulnerable groups, asthma, elderly, children, make sure you are just be careful. Spend some time indoors today, okay? We're having a bit of a debate this morning, sparking some controversy, talking about BC's emergency alert system and the use of it in general regarding the Amber Alert that came through on Tuesday night. I know a lot of people were woken up by this because the sound is very jarring, right? You hear it and you automatically think something bad's going to happen. And that's what it's intended for. It definitely serves its purpose. It gets your heart thumping, especially when it's waking you up in the middle of the night. But a lot of people are saying, is it necessary for Amber Alerts? And a certain kind of Amber Alert, whether it's a parental abduction, and people are saying this is a family issue and that isn't necessary to wake everybody. Because, I mean, at the end of the day, I do get the point of what are we intended to do? When we get that at midnight, What am I going to jump in my car and start a search

0: party. Like, that's not going to happen because police don't want you to do that. So I don't really know what they're achieving with that. I guess maybe for people that are out on the road already, get the Amber Alert if you happen to be out driving at midnight. It is a bit confusing, and some of you are weighing in on this at 250-980-1039. Douglas says, quite simply, it wakes everyone up in the middle of the night and we all lose sleep. It's similar to when there's a time change and we lose sleep and there's more traffic accidents that day. So is there any correlation to that? That's a good point, Douglas. Yes, it's a terrible noise that absolutely freaks you out in the middle of the night. I don't think it's really necessary. I didn't even think about that. Yeah, now you have a whole population that is tired because they were woken up in the middle of the night. Noel's very blunt about it. Noel says, I actually tried to get the alert off my phone, but they won't do it. Some provinces, I think you can. I ignore it. I hate it. I never look at it. Not interested. Okay. Keith says, my issue with the Amber Alert is that I usually just panic when I hear it and I hit my phone and the noise shuts off and the alert disappears before I can even read it. Then I wonder, what the heck was it for? That's a good point. And a lot of people have said that, Keith, that when you hit your phone, especially in the middle of the night, because it's an awful sound. And if you have other people sleeping or children or pets, or, you know, you're going to reach for that and turn it off as quickly as possible. And then, yeah, you don't even read the alert. Keith goes on to say that he likes the idea of different alarm sounds. That's what I said. I said maybe the Amber Alerts can be not quite as jarring. Janice says, the problem is people are going to start turning off and ignoring the alert. They should send it at a reasonable hour. Randy says, screw this stupid system. They can easily tailor the alert to a more localized region or turn off we're about to get nuked alarm tone, waking up the entire province when only 1% of the population could reasonably be on the lookout for this person is ridiculous. Yeah, I do agree. And the localized region thing, too, that's an interesting point. And a lot of people have brought that up saying, is it necessary? I know because people on Vancouver Island also got this alert and it was here in West Kelowna. So, I mean, yeah, but when children are abducted, I guess sometimes the abductor will flee. So I guess that's the thought there. And finally, Shelley. Shelley is taking the other side of this. Shelley says, what is wrong with people? Oh, sorry, a missing child inconvenienced you? What a tragedy. If you want to weigh in on this, 250-980-1039. I'd love to hear what you think.
1: 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We're the Okanagan Valley's OV1039.
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5: Well, if you're just waking up, you're smelling that smoke before you see it. It is very smoky and very hazy out there. Air quality warning is in effect, and it is going to be warm again today. We're going to get up to a high of 37. 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

Our Steve Miller Band on OV 103.9, OV Mornings. It's Leslie. Good morning. And a couple weeks left, or a week and a half left here to get in on the July Kelowna 10 karaoke. Head to the Kelowna 10 app. Watch the video with Toby as Shania Twain. It's worth a watch. Worth a watch every day, because you can enter every day. All you have to do is fill in the missing word from that song, and you're in to win that $300 cash. We've upped the jackpot this month, too, and that $300 jackpot will be sticking around for August as well. So get in on July. The draw will be happening soon. Fill in the missing word, and you could win $300 cash. Crosby, Stills, Nash & Young now on OV 103.9.

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2: Good morning, I'm Jamie Tawil. We'll begin from the courtroom where the man accused of killing Bailey McCord is facing yet another charge. Yes, James Plover appeared in court yesterday on an allegation that he breached a no-contact order in Pitt Meadows last September. Now, Plover, we know, is already facing a first-degree murder charge in connection with the death of his estranged wife, Bailey McCord, who was attacked with a hammer in a Kelowna parking lot. This happened last summer. He also faces a dangerous driving causing bodily harm charge, all connected to a second victim. His murder trial is scheduled to begin in September. Now, the BC government says the province is seeing continued progress in the fight against crime. The latest numbers, in fact, show BC's crime severity index had dropped nearly 12% last year, the second consecutive annual decline. Kelowna, Kamloops, Chilliwack, all seeing crime severity dropping by 4%. That's good news. Now, Public Safety Minister Nina Krieger credits investments in things like police resources, mental health supports, addiction services, and of course, housing and prevention programs. To the wildfire front, where flames continue to force evacuations and threaten communities all across the province. Several new alerts and orders are now in place, including an evacuation order in the South Chilcotin Mountains. Kimberley also remains on alert because of a nearby wildfire complex, while officials in Boston Bar urging residents who remain in the Fraser Canyon community to get out as fires continue closing in. Wine Growers BC says it supports a new agreement between nine provinces aimed at expanding direct-to-consumer alcohol sales. The group calls the move encouraging, but says it will wait for more details before assessing the impact on local wineries. Now, with that in mind, Canada's premiers did meet with Prime Minister Mark Carney today in PEI, with trade tensions expected to take center stage. The meeting comes, of course, after U.S. President Donald Trump, at it again, announced plans to raise tariffs on Canadian goods, this time by 50%. As early as August 14th. Now, premiers say they remain aligned with Ottawa as talks continue to protect Canadian industries. Speaking of which, the federal government does say it's ready to support businesses potentially affected by these tariffs. Industry Minister Melanie Joly says consultations are underway with companies to determine what assistance specifically they might need should these tariffs get pushed through. The new tariffs set to take effect August 19th and could impact products including wine, cement, even hockey sticks. With that in mind, goodbye Florida. Well, more Canadians are swapping U.S. getaways for overseas adventures instead. A lot of this is just that tariff pushback we've been seeing. The numbers show the Buy Canadian movement may be packing some serious baggage. StatsCan with new numbers saying spending on travel to the U.S. dropped by $3.3 billion in 2025. As trips south of the border fell by more than 20% in favor of destinations overseas. Travel to the U.S. for vacations, family visits, road trips, all declining as well, with a total Canadian spending there falling to $18.8 billion. Overseas travel spending climbing above $81 billion. So it's crystal clear where Canadians are spending their money these days. In sports, Toronto Blue Jays trying to avoid a four-game sweep at the hands of the Tampa Bay Rays. Shane Bieber gets the start for Toronto, which has struggled since the All-Star break, losing 5 of 6 and falling further back out of the wild card hunt. And the Vancouver Canucks returning to Penticton for a third consecutive season. It'll be for training camp. The team in the city making that announcement yesterday. Details, though, about public events have yet to be released. Leslie.
3: Yeah, Jamie, I just need to point out that, you know, that story you had there about Canadians spending less on travel to the U.S. Mm-hmm. The U.S. need not worry because Jamie is doing his part to support
2: it.
3: The American
2: stop
3: economy.
2: Stop it. Because... Yes, I'm going to Florida. All right.
3: Mar-a-Lago?
2: Close. Marco. Marco Island I'm going to. Yeah, just south of Naples there on the Gulf side. I'm leaving tomorrow night on a red eye to
3: Good
2: Toronto, and then I fly
3: Good
2: down there. Yeah, being from Toronto originally, we spent a lot of time as a family down there.
3: Yeah.
2: Listen, I haven't been in quite some time, and I'm not going to be spending a whole lot of money down there. We have a timeshare that we spend. So, you know, some groceries and some booze will be in the unit.
3: Yeah.
2: And other than that, I'm sitting on the beach. I don't plan on... I'm not going to go hopping into restaurants and bars and that sort of thing. Plus, the last thing I want is to get roped into some political conversation at a bar in Florida.
3: Honestly.
2: No, thank you.
3: Dangerous. OV1039 weather, a mix of sun and cloud today. There is that risk of a thunderstorm. And boy, oh boy, is it smoky out there. You can smell it in the air. That smoke will hang around for most of the day. Warm, too. We're going to get up to a high of 37. Partly cloudy tonight. There is a chance of a thunderstorm as well. We'll drop to 18. 24 degrees, some light rain in some areas, too. It's 8:04. Here's the Bee Gees on OV.

0: Max Webster, Let Go of the Line on OV 103.9. OV Mornings, it's Leslie. And yeah, you can't see the line this morning. So much smoke and haze in the air. There is an air quality statement in effect, and you can really, really smell it out there. So just stay safe if you are in those vulnerable groups. Spend some time indoors today, okay? We're talking about, I want to go back one more time here to this BC emergency alert system debate we've been having all morning after that Amber Alert came in on Tuesday. A lot of people are saying, is it necessary, you know, sending out these alerts at midnight? And, you know, what are we supposed to do about it? And that god-awful sound of the alert, it just, it really, really freaks you out, which is what it's intended to do, because there could be an alert come through that, yeah, you do need to take cover right away, or you do need to act very quickly to keep yourself safe. And so that's what it's intended to do. But people are saying, are we just getting a little bit, I don't know, trigger happy on the alert system when it comes to these Amber Alerts? And I do want to just read one last text here I got from Stu, because Stu sort of brings up a point that I think we all need to maybe think about when it comes to this entire conversation. Stu says, you will never please everyone with Amber Alerts. It's interesting how over time people are getting more agitated by them if it doesn't concern them or it's an inconvenience. People might change their tune if it was concerning someone they know. And I think that is such a good point, Stu. And I do think that's what we lose sight of. You know, the fact that we are getting upset about this, does it just speak to this narrative of us as a society caring less and less about each other? Because we know that's happening. We know people are more self-involved than ever when it comes to their lives and social media and having your head down on your phone and not looking out for other people and just being very about me, me, me. The younger generations are showing us that. And even, you know, some of us older generations are maybe falling victim to this. And so us being inconvenienced by this, is that another example of, hey, you disrupted my sleep. How dare you? But maybe we do need to look out for each other more. And maybe who cares? You lost some sleep. You know, the greater good is making sure that this child or whatever the situation is that the alert came in for is handled. I don't know. Just some food for thought.
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0: Well, it is pretty smoky and hazy out there, although we're getting some light rain right now. It is going to be warm. We're going to get up to a high of 37. Partly cloudy tonight. Small chance of showers. Risk of a thunderstorm this evening. Hazy yet again and smoky down to 18. We're at 24 at 8:17. OV Mornings with Leslie. And Phil Johnson now joins us for 90 seconds more.
15: Leslie, this morning, a memory call out to all of us. How many of us suddenly, without knowing it, became Peter Jackson fans? As between 2001 and 2003, Jackson delivered the massive Lord of the Rings trilogy. We all became Lord of the Rings addicted in that three-year span of time. Peter Jackson, through the Lord of the Rings, took us to a world that was stunning by its vision, its intensity, and characters. And then Peter Jackson disappeared. Stopped making movies. In 2018, he did a World War II documentary, They Shall Not Grow Old. And in 2021, he released his film honoring the Beatles, Get Back. And that's it. That's all he's done. Well, the word is now out that Peter Jackson is going to put himself in the director's chair again, a film that your kids will know. Steven Spielberg did an animation of a French comic book called Tintin. And Jackson says that he and his partner, Fran Walsh, have been working on scripting a new Tintin film. 15

0: Years ago, Spielberg directed a Tintin film that was produced by Jackson, but the new adventures of Tintin are going to see Jamie Bell as Tintin, Andy Serkis will be Captain Haddock, Simon Pegg and Nick Frost will be Thompson and Thompson, and this is going to be a brand new adventures of Tintin using a whole new cinematic concept. It takes live-action people and turns them into comics. And I think this is going to be a really, really big deal. And so that is going to cross generations. Jackson says it's going to be a family movie that everybody is going to want to go to. And with Peter Jackson in the director's chair, who are we to doubt? And that is my 90 Seconds More.
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from 1977, that Spaceship Superstar, a song that put Vancouver's own Prism on the map and easily became one of the most recognizable Canadian rock songs ever recorded. I love it. Jamie's on the way with your 8:30 news update. 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
3: Well, good morning. I'm Jamie Tawil. You might want to keep those windows up on your drive into work today as a smoke advisory remains in effect here in the central Okanagan. It is moderate, but just take a look outside. You will see we are blanketed by thick smoke. This as wildfires continue to put pressure on communities across BC. No significant fires here in the central Okanagan, but new evacuation orders and alerts are in place for a number of other areas. An evacuation order issued in the South Chilcotin Mountains while Kimberley remains on alert because of a nearby wildfire complex. And in the Fraser Canyon, officials urging residents in Boston Bar who have stayed behind to leave as fires continue to move closer to that community. To the courtroom where a man accused of killing Bailey McCord is facing another charge, James Plover appeared in court yesterday accused of breaching a no-contact order in Pitt Meadows last September. Now, Plover is already charged with first-degree murder in the death of his estranged wife, who was attacked with a hammer in a Kelowna parking lot last summer. He also now faces a dangerous driving causing bodily harm charge related to another victim in that incident. His murder trial scheduled to begin in September. Now, meantime, the BC government says crime is continuing to trend downward across the province. New numbers show BC's crime severity index dropped nearly 12% last year. That marks a second consecutive annual decline. Now, Kelowna, Kamloops, Chilliwack each saw crime severity rates fall by 4%. Public Safety Minister Nina Krieger says investments in policing, mental health, addictions treatment, housing and prevention programs are all helping drive that improvement. Wine Growers BC says it's welcoming a new agreement between nine provinces aimed at expanding direct-to-consumer alcohol sales, although there is some trepidation. The group calls the move a positive step, but says it needs more details before knowing how exactly it will affect local wineries. Now, meanwhile, Canada's premiers are meeting with Prime Minister Mark Carney today in Prince Edward Island, with trade tensions expected to dominate that conversation. The meeting comes after U.S. President Donald Trump announced plans to raise tariffs on Canadian goods by 50%. Premiers say they remain united with Ottawa as negotiations continue to protect Canadian businesses. Speaking of which, the federal government says it is prepared to help companies impacted by these potential U.S. tariffs. If they go through, that'll happen August 19th, and it could hit businesses hard. Industry Minister Melanie Joly says Ottawa is consulting with business owners to determine what support might be needed, if any. The tariffs are set to take effect, as mentioned, August 19th. It could affect everything from wine to hockey sticks and cement. It appears more and more Canadians are choosing passports over border crossings. New data from StatsCan shows Canadian spending on travel to the U.S. dropped by $3.3 billion last year as trips south of the border fell by more than 20%. This, of course, all tied to those tariffs implemented by the Trump administration. At the same time, overseas travel spending climbed above $81 billion. The agency says trade tensions and calls to support Canadian businesses played a big role, although early 2026 numbers suggest some travelers are starting to return to U.S. destinations. In sports, Blue Jays trying to avoid a four-game sweep by the Tampa Bay Rays today. It'll be Shane Bieber getting the start for Toronto, which has stumbled since the All-Star break, to say the least. They've dropped 5-6.

0: They're slipping further back out of the wild card race, and the Vancouver Canucks heading back to Penticton for a training camp, a third consecutive season. The team and city making that announcement yesterday, although details on public events at the South Okanagan Event Center haven't been released just yet. Leslie.
1: Thank you, Jamie. OV1039 weather, a mix of sun and cloud today, although not sure we're going to see much sunshine with all of the smoke and the haze. It will be a little windy. We'll get up to a high of 37, still dealing with a heat warning as well as that air quality advisory. Partly cloudy tonight, small chance of showers this evening, risk of a thunderstorm. It will be windy and will drop to 18. It is 24 degrees at 8:35. OV Mornings with Leslie. Good morning. Coming up, is there a movie that you've seen multiple times in the movie theater? Are you one of those people? We're going to get into that first. A little MJ on OV 103.9.

0: VCR on OV 103.9, OV Mornings. It's Leslie. It is 8:41 on your Thursday, your smoky Thursday morning, as lots of people around here, including you, Jamie, hacking away.
1: Oh,
0: yeah,
1: my
0: see?
1: Goodness.
0: Yeah, I'm telling you, I can feel it in my nostrils and in my throat.
2: It's a smell, too.
0: Yeah, it feels like we just got back from camping and we haven't washed any of our clothes. That's what it smells.
2: You were saying earlier that smell of the tent or whatever.
0: Yes.
2: You know, that nasty,
0: like tent smell, like campfire
2: smell. Tent smell.
0: Yeah, it is expected to hang around for most of the day. Warm, though, too. We're going to get up to a high of 37. So I want to talk about the movies and going to the movie theater. First of all, going to the movie theater nowadays, it's pretty expensive, but I was chatting with someone last night who mentioned that they had just gone to see The Odyssey, the new Christopher Nolan 3-hour-long epic film that's getting rave reviews, and they mentioned that they were seeing it with a friend who was seeing it for the third time.
2: That's 9 hours.
0: In the theater. And keep in mind, this movie came out last weekend. So this is the third time that this person had seen this movie in the theater in the last week.
2: Did they have a job?
0: Oh, well, do they have any kind of life? Or, you know, but then it got me thinking, do you remember when, you know, a really good movie would come out and people used to go and see it multiple times? Mm-hmm, mm-hmm. Did you ever go see a movie more than once in the theater?
2: You asked me this off the air and I knew I had, but I couldn't remember. Now it's come back to me. Ford versus Ferrari was
0: really,
2: yeah, with Matt Damon and Christian Bale. Because it's not just, I'm not like one of those gearheads. Oh, it's the cars.
0: And, yeah.
2: But the sound, they actually won an Academy Award for sound on that and the music. It was so good. And the acting was phenomenal. The storyline was great, based on a true story. That was so good. I saw it twice in theater. And again, because of the sound and just the way they did it, it was worth seeing twice. Another long movie. I think it's about 2 hours. It's not three, but still 4 hours invested in that. I think it was worth it.
0: That surprises me because that's a fairly recent movie. Mm-hmm. And I feel like going to see something in the theater multiple times is like a young person thing, because for me it was Titanic. Do you remember when Titanic came out?
2: I haven't even watched that from start to
0: finish. Are you kidding me? No. Titanic came out and we went and saw it, a big group of us, and it was just so good. And it was one of those movies at the moment that it was massive, right? It was like The Odyssey. People were talking about it, and we went to go see it again in the theater, and that was another long one, because that one, remember when it came out on VHS, you had to switch the VHS tapes when it used to come in double tapes.
2: Oh, damn. That's
0: remember
2: a throwback.
0: That? Remember?
2: Yeah. Be kind, please rewind.
0: Yeah, and then at the end of it would be like, please switch the tape, and then you would switch it over. Right when the boat started to sink is when you had to switch
2: the tape. How do you know this?

0: I just remembered this. But I want to know this morning, 250-980-1039, is there a movie that you saw multiple times in the theater?
1: In theater.
0: Yes.
1: But if you were to ask me if I've seen a movie multiple times out of theater, oh my goodness. Some movies I've watched in the hundreds.
0: Yeah, isn't that a comfort thing, though? I think they say, like, if you like to watch the same thing over and over, it's like a comfort thing. I agree with that.
1: There's a couple movies I like to I like to cook a lot, and I have them on in the background when I'm cooking. Yeah. It just, it's a comfort thing. Totally.
0: Yeah. Oh, TV. I do that with a lot of TV shows, like Sex in the City. I'll just put that on while I clean my bathrooms.
1: Yeah.
0: 250-980-1039. What's a movie you saw multiple times in the theater?
2: A huge library of songs.
3: OV-1039.
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5: Conversation with Stephen Berg, senior partner, Team BC Guaranteed, and Coldwell Banker Executives. Stephen, the Okanagan has been a busy place. Memorial Cup happening with people flooding in from all over. Touchdown Kelowna with two major football events taking place. I just hosted a major conference with a national organization. I couldn't believe the number of people who came to me and said, I have never been here before. I'm coming back and I want to live here. Is this an immediate impact on your business, or does it take a long time to generate results?
6: Yeah, it's a tough one to answer, Phil. You know, I'm kind of a data-driven guy, so I wouldn't want to comment on the actual timeline, but my own personal experience I can tell you about. I came here many, many years ago for a soccer tournament. My eldest girl was playing soccer. I lived in Edmonton. I had no idea this place existed. And we were on the field for the first game, and I looked around and I saw the mountains and the lake and just the size of the population. You know, we used to go to Jasper on vacation, and I said, oh, I'd love to live here, but it's, you know, it's a small place. What would I do? And at the time, I was in the tech world, and I picked up the phone and I called a job agent when I got back to the hotel room. I went over for coffee. 2 months later, I was here. I just couldn't believe there was such a beautiful place was available to me with my Canadian passport. Everyone in Edmonton said, what are you doing? People go there to retire. I said, I don't know if I'll be alive. I want to get there. It's beautiful.
5: Yeah. Well, so to come back to that starting point, do events like this have an immediate or short-term impact, or do you have to kind of wait for things to cook, bubble, and deliver results?
6: Yeah, I think, you know, I think people are probably less likely to be as decisive as I was. You know, we have people all the time that will come sometimes two or three summers in a row, look at properties. We had somebody in last week from Calgary. It was the second summer in a row. They were looking with Sarah from my team at some property in Peachland. I've connected them with a realtor in Calgary, you know, this year or next year. It takes a while sometimes for people for it to percolate. But eventually, hopefully, we get our fair share.
5: So are we seeing a preponderance of out-of-market buyers expressing the interest? Where are those prospective customers coming from?
6: Well, I heard on the grapevine, I don't know how true it is, but from a reliable source from a friend of mine in Ottawa, that the foreign buyers ban was going away. So right now, we're reliant upon, you know, a trickle from Vancouver. That market's been hammered by the foreign buyers ban, and we're starting to see people coming back from the prairies because the pricing has corrected a little bit. But, you know, there's always people coming from different places. But if that foreign buyers ban goes away, look out.
5: For somebody who wants to know more about the bans or what's going on in the market, where do they find you?
6: For anything real estate related, just Google Stephen Berg. That's Berg like iceberg, but with two G's.
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There's the Stones with one of my favorites. It's Beast of Burden on OV 103.9, 8:56 on your Thursday morning. And we've been chatting about movies that you went and saw multiple times in the theater after I heard someone say that they've seen The Odyssey. This is the new Christopher Nolan movie that came out only last weekend. Three times already in the theater. In 1 week, three times? The movie's 3 hours long. That's wild. I wonder how many times they're going to see it before it leaves theaters. But getting some texts at 250-980-1039. Donna says, the first Pirates of the Caribbean, my girlfriend and I would start to laugh before stuff even happened. We went four times. Four times. That's pretty good. And Will, I think Will takes the cake with this one. Will says, my friend and I saw Star Wars about 12 times in the theater. We even skipped school to see it. 12 times. Man, those Star Wars fans, I tell you. Here's Joni Mitchell on OV 103.9.

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2: Good morning, I'm Jamie Tawil. Might be a stay inside kind of summer day, but not because of the heat. It is the smoke. A special air quality advisory in effect across much of BC, including here in the central Okanagan. As thick wildfire smoke blankets the region, just take a look outside. Conditions here in Kelowna rated moderate, and while there are no major wildfires burning in the Okanagan, fire activity continues elsewhere in the province. New evacuation orders and alerts in place, including one in the South Chilcotin Mountains. Kimberley remains on alert as well because of a nearby wildfire complex, and officials in Boston Bar urging anyone still in the Fraser Canyon community to leave as flames move closer. That's a dangerous complex indeed. Thousands of West Kelowna residents, meantime, waking up without power this morning after an outage knocked out electricity to nearly 3,700 BC Hydro customers. That outage reported shortly after 8 this morning, affecting areas around Sunnybrae Road, Brendalee Road, and Cougar Road. The cause remains under investigation. The man accused of killing Bailey McCourt facing another charge, James Plover, appeared in court yesterday accused of breaching a no-contact order in Pitt Meadows last September. Now, Plover, we know, is already facing a first-degree murder charge in the death of his estranged wife, who was attacked with a hammer in a Kelowna parking lot last summer. He also faces a dangerous driving causing bodily harm charge connected to another victim that day. His murder trial is scheduled to begin in September. The BC government says the province is making progress in the fight against crime. New numbers show the crime severity index dropped nearly 12% last year, the second consecutive annual decline. That's good news. Crime severity also fell by 4% in Kelowna, Kamloops, and Chilliwack. Public Safety Minister Nina Krieger credits investments in policing, mental health supports, addiction services, housing, and prevention programs for helping move the numbers in the right direction. In other news, Wine Growers BC says it supports, albeit tentatively, a new agreement between 9 provinces aimed at expanding direct-to-customer, or consumer rather, alcohol sales. The group calls it an encouraging step, but adds more details are needed before understanding what exactly it could mean for local wineries. That understanding and those details could come today as premiers are meeting with Prime Minister Mark Carney in Prince Edward Island, although for the most part, trade is expected to be front and center. The talks come after U.S. President Donald Trump announced plans to increase tariffs on Canadian goods by 50%. Premiers say they remain united with Ottawa as negotiations continue to protect Canadian industries. Federal government also says it's ready to support businesses impacted by possible American tariffs. Industry Minister Melanie Joly says Ottawa is consulting with companies to determine what help might be needed. The tariffs are set to take effect August 19th and could impact products including wine, hockey sticks, and cement. And more Canadians appear to be swapping road trips for overseas adventures. StatsCan with new numbers this morning saying Canadian spending on travel to the U.S. dropped by $3.3 billion last year as trips south of the border fell by more than 20%. A lot of that tied to the Buy Canada sentiment as American tariffs continue to hinder the Canadian economy. In sports, Toronto Blue Jays trying to avoid a 4-game sweep at the courtesy of the Rays today. It'll be Shane Bieber getting the ball for Toronto, which has struggled, to say the least, since the All-Star break. They've dropped 5 of 6. They're sliding further back in the wild card hunt. And the Vancouver Canucks coming back to Penticton for a third consecutive season. The team and the city making that announcement yesterday, although details on public events at the South Okanagan Event Center are expected at a later date. Leslie.
3: Well, thank you, Jamie. OV1039 weather, a mix of sun and cloud today, but we are not going to see much sunshine because it is very smoky out there and it will remain that way for most of the day. We're going to get up to a high of 37, though. There is still that heat warning in effect as well as that air quality warning. Partly cloudy tonight, small chance of showers, risk of a thunderstorm, and we'll drop to 18. It's 22 degrees at 9:04. OV Mornings with Leslie. Good morning. Here's Fleetwood Mac on OV1039.

There's the band Life is a Carnival on OV 103.9, OV Mornings. It's Leslie. And if you haven't noticed already, yeah, there is an air quality advisory in effect. Environment Canada is calling it moderate. It looks a little more than moderate to me, but who am I to say? But if you are in those vulnerable groups, you know, if you suffer from asthma, elderly, children, just stay inside. And just anybody, even if you are a perfectly hot, fine, healthy individual. I've even noticed, even sitting here in the studio, my nostrils can definitely feel it. So take care of yourself today, okay?

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